0: Beck with Ride Lonesome off of his upcoming album with the same name that drops September 18th here on Studio One. I'm Erin Fuller. Coming up, I have Simple Minds and the song that they actually did not want to perform. Before that, Big Thief. That's in just a minute.
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I'm Erin Fuller. Simple Minds almost didn't record that song for The Breakfast Club. It was written by the producers of the movie, Keith Forsey and Steve Schiff, and when they pitched it to Simple Minds, they turned it down because they didn't want to perform a song that they didn't make. The producers even set up a private viewing of the movie for them, and they still didn't want to record the song. The producers offered the song to Brian Ferry of Roxy Music and Billy Idol, but neither of them wanted to do it too. Finally, Simple Minds agreed to record Don't You Forget About Me after the frontman's wife encouraged them and the band got to know the producer Forsey better. And thank goodness they did it. I could not imagine the song sounding literally any other way. I think I watched The Breakfast Club for the first time in high school, and I didn't really get the hype because I was actively in high school. I kind of imagined, you know, reacting the way that Anna Kendrick did in Pitch Perfect, so I was kind of disappointed. But I'll rewatch it sometime soon and see if I change my mind about it now that I'm out of college and out of high school and all of that misery. Let's get back to the music. I've got some Sam Fender and Olivia Dean. Here's Rein Me In on Studio One.

0: Iowa band Tonk with Cold and Lonely here on Studio One, 94.1 Des Moines and 89.1 Ottumwa. I'm Erin Fuller. I've got a song off the Beatles' Revolver album coming up after some new Du Soleil and some Black Joe Lewis and the Honey Bears. That's in just a minute.
1: Did you know there were 17 million songs released last year? Okay, that isn't exactly true. I'm not totally sure about that, but it feels like it, right? With so many places to look for music, it can be overwhelming. But that's where we come in, helping you figure out what's next while not forgetting the music that inspired those 17 million songs, give or take. I'm Raina Duras. 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

0: Is It True by Tame Impala. And before that, Good Day Sunshine by the Beatles off of their Revolver album here on Studio One, 94.1 Des Moines and everywhere on the Studio One app. I'm Erin Fuller. This morning, my coworker was looking at my playlist for today, and when she saw the Beatles, she brought up the fact that George Harrison's sister, Louise, actually lived in rural Illinois before the Beatles even made it to America. In 1963, George went to visit her in Benton, and they had gone to a Shriners parade in Harrisburg. Literally no one knew who George was. He had his floppy hair and some ripped jeans on, so people thought that he needed money for a haircut. He told some kids that he had a band back in England, very casually, and when the kids went to a record store to find the music by the Beatles, the owner said he had never heard of them. I mean, they weren't really on the radio at that point. Louise had been getting the Beatles airplay at WFRX in West Frankfort, but it wasn't until they got on the Ed Sullivan Show in 1964 that Beatlemania happened in Illinois and the Midwest. I cannot imagine meeting George Harrison right before the Beatles blew up. Like, he's right in front of you and you didn't know. I would have been kicking myself. I hope George did not forget about those kids and sent them a free record. It's the least he could have done. Whatever, let's get back to the music. I've got some Michigander coming up in just a minute. This is Studio One.
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Freaking Out by Michigander off of their new album Over Before You Know It here on Studio One. They'll be in Minneapolis on July 30th for the Currents Happy Hour if you want to drive up there and make the trek. I'm Erin Fuller. Next up is Happy Mondays. Here's Step On.

0: Iowa band The Rumors with Bloodstains here on Studio One. Our very own Lucius Pham interviewed them a few months ago, and that article is up on our website if you want to check it out, studioone.org. I'm Erin Fuller. I've got some fantastic Negrito in just a minute.
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Good Times, End Times by Goose off of their new album Big Modern here on Studio One, 94.1 Des Moines and everywhere on the Studio One app. I'm Erin Fuller. Next up is some new Bebe Stockwell. She'll be in Des Moines at XBK Live on October 10th if you want to catch her live. Here's When You Know.

0: So Alive by Love and Rockets off of their 1989 self-titled album here on Studio One, 94.1 Des Moines and 91.5 Clear Lake, Mason City. I'm Erin Fuller. Let's bring it back to the 2020s. I've got Florence and the Machine coming up.
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0: Two-Sided by Arlo Parks off of her new album Ambiguous Desire here on Studio One. She'll be in Chicago at Talia Hall on September 29th if you want to catch her live. I'm Erin Fuller. I've got some Mount Joy and Gigi Perez coming up.
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I'm Erin Fuller. I've got some Bob Schneider up next. I was researching him this morning, and he's actually doing some really cool things in the music world. If you don't know him, Schneider is a singer-songwriter out of Austin, Texas, who's been playing since the 90s, and his live performances are always truly different every single show. He doesn't use set lists, and sometimes he even sends brand new songs to his band the day of a concert and have them learn it by that night. One article I read said that during a show in Dallas, he gathered his band during the encore and had them switch up his song 40 Dogs into a funk number on the spot, and they literally just did it right after talking about it. And the coolest thing that he does is he records all of his live performances, burns them onto CDs immediately after the show ends, and then gives them out to the audience, like minutes after they finish. He put all of his live recordings after 2012 on his Bandcamp for anyone to buy. There's like over 100 live albums on there. Now, I've never listened to Bob Schneider, so let's see what he's made of, huh? Here's Big Blue Sea on Studio One.

0: Bare Wires by Iowa band Bat Problem here on Studio One. They'll be playing with Astro Brat and Brenton Dean at Mary Jane's in Ames on July 31st if you want to check them out. I'm Erin Fuller. Coming up, I have some widow speak.
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Burning Out by the Linda Lindas off of their upcoming album, Gotta Get Out, which drops August 28th. This is Studio One, 94.1 Des Moines, 91.1 Fort Dodge, and 89.7 Dubuque. I'm Erin Fuller. Next up is Feeble Little Horse, a band I discovered this year thanks to Studio One. They're from Pittsburgh and they're pretty new. They formed back in 2021. They released their new album, Bitknot, back in May, and I got a chance to listen to it when I was driving to Nebraska a few weeks ago. Overall, it rocks. The whole time I was listening, I was just thinking, like, what do you call this sound? What do you call this genre? Because it's electronic and DIY and indie, but it's also kind of post-punk. It's just super unique. The term that I've been using to describe it is quirk dark wave, because it's just so many quirky sounds and soft singing against like those deep distorted guitars. I really enjoyed the album. And Feeble Little Horse is actually coming to Omaha at the Slowdown this Saturday, and I will be in Texas. No! I'm so upset. If you like what you're hearing, you can go and I will be with you in spirit. Here's one of their quirkier songs off of Bitknot. It's Rewind.

0: Something So Strong by Crowded House off of their 1986 self-titled album here on Studio One, 94.1 Des Moines and 89.1 Ottumwa. I'm Erin Fuller. Let's back it up about a decade and a half. I've got some Fleetwood Mac in just a minute.
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Cuts You Up by Peter Murphy here on Studio One. I'm Erin Fuller, and I'm closing up shop for the night. I'm going to leave you with some Staple Singers, some Avett Brothers, and some new Julia Jacklin. Her album, The Gem, drops September 25th. Here's her newest single, Get Away From Me, I Think I'll Love You Soon. This is Studio One. Thanks so much for tuning in. Good night!

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0: Holly Humberstone's sophomore album is called Cruel World, and it explores the confusion, emotional extremes, and uncertainty of navigating love and life in her 20s.
1: Yeah, I wanted to basically write songs about being confused and kind of lost in your 20s and accepting that life is just chaos.
0: Humberstone, who's opened for Taylor Swift and Olivia Rodrigo, got her start when she was only 17. And after a ton of hype and accolades, including winning Rising Star at the Brit Awards, Holly wanted to make sure Cruel World was exactly as she envisioned it, not what some industry exec would want.
1: At the end of the day, it's your name on the tin, and you should call the shots, and these stories should be shaped how you want to shape them.
0: Coming up, Holly Humberstone joins us to talk about Cruel World. I'm Kaleo. This is World Cafe. All right. Our session with Holly just a few minutes away. But first, don't you feel like trying something new? Now, that's a great way to open up a song about two people splitting up. Joe Jackson from 1982's Night and Day gets us started, breaking us in two.

From NPR, it's World Cafe. Hey, I'm Kaleo. Since getting her start at 17 years old, Holly Humberstone's gone from winning the Brit Awards Rising Star to opening up for Taylor Swift and Olivia Rodrigo. But before making her sophomore album, Cruel World, Humberstone gave herself something she hadn't had in a while. Time to recover, reflect, and figure out what she wanted to say next. Today, Holly joins me to talk about how Cruel World captures the uncertainty and emotional highs and lows that come with life in your 20s, including trusting her own creative instincts, collaborating with her sister, and why leaving behind her childhood haunted home was a bigger change than she expected. Our session begins with a song from Cruel World. It's To Love Somebody. Here's Holly Humberstone on World Cafe.

0: I love complimenting a good chorus, but a banging pre-chorus just does something to me. Can you talk a little bit about how that part came together?
1: Interesting. I mean, a lot of these songs, actually, now that I think about it, were written maybe a year to a year and a half ago. Mm-hmm. I feel like it always surprises me how long it actually takes for a song to kind of actually emerge, you know? So I'm having to really cast my mind back. But yeah, the pre-chorus is my favorite part of the song, I think. I wanted that song to feel like all of the kind of elation and confusion and the high highs and the low lows of kind of what it is to kind of be in love in your 20s and how confusing that kind of roller coaster is. And yeah, to me, I think my favorite lines in the song are in the pre-chorus. I feel like it kind of summarizes the whole gist of the album, to be honest. Yeah. The greatest hits and the deepest cuts, and it all breaks down. It always does. It all works out. It always does. And yeah, I wanted to basically write songs about being confused and being, yeah, kind of lost in your 20s, and accepting that life is just chaos and you've got to kind of just relax into it and roll with the punches and go with it. And I think that's why that bit is just so good to scream on stage. Yeah.
0: It's true. It takes some time to navigate the 20, yeah. Your 20s are where you can make some mistakes. Mm-hmm. You know, a lot of people are like, let's capitalize. Let's go. You had a great first record, mm-hmm. supporting slots for Taylor Swift and Olivia Rodrigo. So your mid-20s, maybe some different kind of questions.
1: Yeah.
0: But it sounds like they give you a little bit of time. Was that something you had to ask for?
1: I think this is something that I think my team was like, okay, we just need to leave her alone for a bit because she's been going crazy, which I've been so grateful for. And I also think that it takes time as like a girl in the music industry to realize that you have agency and that you have like power to kind of, you know, write your own kind of narrative and do your own thing and be the boss. It's kind of hard a lot of the time, as I found with a lot of opinions, a lot of dudes who have a say on a lot of things that maybe is my choice. And yeah, it's just taken me a while to feel like, yeah, I'm the boss. I can control what my music sounds like and what my music looks like. And I feel like this album feels a lot more optimistic than a lot of my previous work, because I think I also just having that time to reflect on everything and reflect on everything that's all the amazing stuff that I've been able to do, and having the opportunity to write and, you know, work with my friends and release a new album that I have complete control of. I think having that chance just kind of,
0: there's got to be a lot of confidence that comes from that.
1: Totally. And also just realizing that I'm in this amazing position and I get to do all of this for my job. This is all I've ever really dreamed about since I was like a little girl growing up in the Midlands. And yeah, I have a lot in my life to celebrate. And I want to write music that feels positive, you know?
0: Yeah.
1: Yeah.
0: Absolutely. We're talking with Holly Humberstone here on World Cafe. Her new album is Cruel World. Let's take a listen to the title track and find out more about the album in just a minute here on World Cafe.

0: That's Holly Humberstone on World Cafe. Cruel World, title track to her sophomore album, which is out now. Holly is my guest. I'm Kaleo. It's World Cafe. So the making of Cruel World marked a big life change for you. You left your childhood home in Grantham in central England. For people who might not know your backstory, this is a special house because it was haunted.
1: Oh, yeah.
0: Can you tell us about it?
1: Okay. I mean, this house was just like the niche

0: just vibe. It's hard to describe. But yeah, this big kind of crumbling down house in the middle of nowhere. The nearest town was Grantham. It was kind of like a 20-minute drive away from Grantham. Grantham's a small marketing town in the UK, in the Midlands. Not much is happening there. We love it. But it's a bit dead. There's not much going on in Grantham. And there's certainly like not much of a music scene, or not one that I was involved in growing up. And yeah, I grew up in this house with my three sisters. And both my parents worked for the NHS, so that's the National Health Service that we have. And yeah, they were at work a lot of the time. And my three sisters and I were all very close in age. We're very similar as people. We're all we were kind of feral children because we just had all this countryside, and it was a bit like Little Women. Nobody really to connect with apart from a couple of old people in the village and just us. And we were kind of just left to entertain ourselves and be creative.
1: We're talking with Holly Humberstone here on World Cafe. The new album is called Cruel World. The songs are brought to life visually. It's not just the music. Your sister, your creative director, helped bring some of these ideas to life. Mm-hmm. How long have you been working with your sister in a creative capacity?
0: I mean, I still live with two of my sisters. One of them lives in Tokyo, so I can't really see her every day. But I still live with two of my sisters in our house in London, which is great. We're morphing into the same person. And so it's great, but yeah, we're the same girls. And yeah, the first thing that I do is play my demos to my sisters because
1: they're sounding board?
0: Yeah, 100%. And I can read their minds. And I know if they genuinely think something is good or if something just isn't hitting. And that's perfect for me because sometimes you lose objectivity, you know, when it's you. And the first thing I did was play Larry Cruel World. And she was like, this is amazing. And then we kind of just got really excited. It wasn't something that I'd kind of thought I'm going to employ my sister here. We just started doing it because we're so used to being creative together. You know, we've been doing it since we were born, I guess. And it felt really, really natural. And she knows me, of course, better than anybody in the world. It's just been so much fun. All of our references are the same, and it's been fun to kind of revisit old films and books and things that we used to love as kids. And yeah, it's like stepping back into one of our old storybooks.
1: That's so cool. Holly Humberstone is my guest. This is World Cafe. New album is Cruel World. Up next, Beauty Pageant. I know this song wasn't born out of one moment, more of a cumulative effect of navigating through your life as a musician and performer. Can you talk about what you were trying to get out on paper, why this song was important for you to write?
0: Of course. I mean, firstly, I feel like it's taken me a long time. Again, I've never had the chance to kind of stop and reflect on everything and really think about how the past few years have been until getting to write this album. You really are forced to kind of look inward, and I'm good at writing songs about other people's experiences and things that I see in other people, and I feel like writing songs is my way of kind of understanding those closest to me. But it's always a little harder and scarier to kind of turn the magnifying glass on yourself and to kind of face the mirror and address what's going on with you. And also I'm often in a writing room. I mean, I can't complain because I get to work with my best friends, and writing collaboration is the best part of my job. And I get to work with so many amazing, talented, inspiring musicians and songwriters and producers, but I'm usually in a room full of older men again. And I love them, but I think that how could I expect them to understand my experience of the music industry and the world as a young woman, you know? And yeah, I mean, I grew up with three sisters and I went to an all girls secondary school, which felt very kind of competitive, and it was a good school, but I think that their kind of technique of making us achieve things was kind of pitting us against each other. And even with my sisters, I remember from a young age kind of this external kind of comparison, competition.
1: You're going to live up to this person.
0: Yeah. She got these grades. And
1: why didn't you?
0: So maybe that's something that everybody with siblings can relate to. But I've always just felt this external kind of, I mean, even just down to like the language that I think people aren't aware that they're using around me a lot of the time, is just like, look at what your peers are doing. And there's, you know, it's just the world we live in. I don't really have any answers to how to fix it. But, you know, I think that society really pits us against each other as women. And I really had a hard time navigating that and kind of unlearning these toxic kind of thought patterns that were so natural to me when I came out of school and went straight into the music industry when I was 17, started working properly. And yeah, I realized that I just had a real issue with it. And I think that it's kind of embarrassing to admit, but I don't think I'm the only person with these issues. And social media only kind of fuels everything that we already feel, and these insecurities that we have are just heightened by this constant comparison and this place that we can all go to for validation, or for the opposite end of that, where you just end up feeling absolutely awful about yourself. Yeah. And I wanted to write a song about that, really.
1: Let's hear the song. Maybe we'll talk a little bit more about it when we get back. Beauty Pageant. It's Holly Humberstone here on World Cafe.

0: It's Holly Humberstone here on World Cafe with Beauty Pageant. It's from her new album, Cruel World, which is available now. I'm Kaleo. It's World Cafe. Okay, so I want to come back to something that you said when it comes to women in the music industry having to navigate this. I've spoken to a lot of women, and that concern continues on. What really shocked me was speaking to an incredible, like, just a British singer-songwriter who's been in the game for 40 years.
1: Wow.
0: And got dropped from her label and was like, I am going to make my own album and I'm going to produce my own album because I'm tired of seeing producers that don't look like me, that don't represent me.
1: Mm-hmm.
0: I've heard stories from women who have reclaimed that space, who have brought more inclusion, more diversity, their space, because they've spent their entire career sort of not seeing people who looked like them mm-hmm. on the other side of the window. And like, you've talked about having more freedom, more control. Is that something that you see you could exercise that control moving forward in your career?
1: Yeah, totally. I think it's something that takes time.
0: Sure, it's not easy.
1: And that takes experience and confidence, you know, which is something that I'm on my journey with, I'm working on. And I think it's really important to remember that you, at the end of the day, it's your name on the tin, and you should call the shots, and these stories should be shaped how you want to shape them, which sometimes is hard, you know, to be listened to in these rooms full of men. And I've definitely experienced many sessions where I felt like the smallest person in the room.
0: Wow.
1: And I don't think that's an uncommon experience, you know. I feel like when I've had opportunities to chat to my peers about things like this, it's such a shared experience, and it's such a jarring feeling.
0: Mm-hmm.
1: And I have kind of come to the realization that I am also in control of who I want to go into the writing room with, because it's a very personal process. And I think a lot of us creatives are extremely sensitive people, and if you have a bad session where you don't feel like you were heard, or you don't feel like it went your way, or you don't feel like you were given space to kind of, you know, lead the room and lead the session, you can come out of those and they feel pretty soul destroying. I've had many.
0: So you've had situations like that where you were like, this is going to be a great opportunity, and then you come away demoralized?
1: Oh, countless times, yeah.
0: Can you say, I don't want to work with that person after that happens?
1: Oh, yeah. I will not be going back. I've had so many times where I've felt like this big in the room. I'm very lucky, because I feel like I've been privileged enough to get to work with some, like, absolute legends, and some, mostly, that it's always like mostly it's a positive experience. Oh. But sometimes, where am I going with this? I don't know. I think I'm at the point now where I am only going to work with people that I trust and that I know and that I love.
0: Holly Humberstone is here. This is World Cafe. The new album is Cruel World. It's available now. You just released an EP that includes reimagined takes of songs from Cruel World. Very different energy from the album.
1: Mm-hmm.
0: Why'd you want to flex on him like that?
1: I don't know. I guess I just love the album so much. I, like, really have never made something. It's true. I feel like I've never made something that I genuinely, like, wholeheartedly adore.
0: And you want to live in it.
1: Yeah, I want to live in it. And I'm having the most fun at the moment on tour, getting to play them for people. And I don't know. I wanted to kind of get creative and make new versions of the songs. And I love seeing other people kind of cover things and do their own takes on songs. And I wanted to create versions that felt, yeah, just like a different vibe. I don't know if there was much more thought behind it than that, to be honest.
0: I mean, the vibe. Then let's talk about the vibe for a second. And I want to focus on It's Just White Noise. And I want people to hear a little bit of the original from the album.

0: So White Noise, one of the songs that you reimagined, it's quite different, and I think it might have to do where you originally recorded it.
1: Oh, yeah.
0: Can you walk us through how you remade it?
1: Oh, yeah. So I originally recorded this song in Nashville.
0: Mm-hmm. Last song for the record, right?
1: Last song that was written, and I think that's why it sounds just a bit silly and just so fun, because it was done, and we were kind of in Nashville having a great time in the sun, and it kind of just came out of nowhere. I feel like a lot of my favorite songs that I've written, again, when I'm with my friends in the studio and you're kind of honestly messing about and having fun and kind of joking, a lot of the best songs come from that place, where it's like borderline, is this too silly to be taken seriously? Maybe it doesn't feel like that once it's become a finished song, but that song for sure started as a joke. Like, can you really say DJ, like play a sad song, DJ? I don't know. It just felt a bit silly and fun. And yeah, I think to me, that seemed to be one of the fan favorites of the album that like wasn't a single, and people really loved that one. And even, yeah, getting to play it live now, I feel like that's one of the ones that people really seem to get excited about. And
0: it's awesome.
1: Really fun to play. And yeah, we wanted to create kind of a little more acoustic, kind of stripped back version of the song, still with all of those kind of countrified kind of elements there that I feel like are so crucial to the
0: album version singing the way it does.
1: Yeah, totally. The pedal steel kind of running through it. And yeah, there's something called a vibra slap, I think, in it, which is something that I love it. Went a bit crazy with the vibra slap.
0: We have one. After the interview, you can hang out with it. You
1: okay,
0: can mess
1: keep that away from me, because I'm a menace with a vibra slap. But I love real instruments, and we had a Nashville guitar in the studio whilst we were writing it, and that feels to me really core to
0: the heart of
1: the song. Yeah. And so we just layered up a bunch of guitars. I think there's a banjo in there. We just went a bit crazy, really. We just had fun with it, and I love it.
0: Let's hear it. It's Just White Noise from Holly Humberstone here on World Cafe.

0: DJ, play a sad song.
1: On World Cafe, it is Holly Humberstone. It's Just White Noise. You can find the original version of that song on her new album, Cruel World, which is out now. Holly, congratulations on the album. Best of luck in the future. Come back and see us whenever you want.
2: Thank you so much for having me. I'm such an NPR fan, and this has been a real privilege.
1: Awesome. That's Holly Humberstone. I'm Kaleo. Back in a minute with more World Cafe.

Welcome back. It's World Cafe. I'm Kaleo. Thanks again to Holly Humberstone. Video of that interview up at worldcafe.org in case you want to run it back with moving pictures. And head over there to get subscribed and be alerted when a new interview or performance drops. Here's John Lennon. Mind Games is on World Cafe.

Courtney Barnett, One Thing at a Time, from her latest record, Creature of Habit. We've got a few more songs before we wrap up the hour. This is World Cafe.

Welcome back. It's World Cafe. Follow this thread with me. The Australian band Any Young Mechanic, they take their name from the song Hooray for Hollywood, the old Johnny Mercer classic. And they were inspired by that song's use in Robert Altman's Long Goodbye, which, of course, is a Raymond Chandler adaptation of a Philip Marlowe. You know what? I've lost the plot. Here is Any Young Mechanic offering up some cinematic folk. It's called My House Divides.

0: Hey, it's Elvis Costello with Every Day I Write the Book. From the album Punch the Clock, something we can officially do because this show is over. Okay, maybe with a little less gusto, Stephen. Hey, thanks so much for listening. We couldn't do this without the affiliate you are listening to right now. And we make this program from WXPN at the University of Pennsylvania in Philadelphia. I'm Kaleo. We'll catch you on the next World Cafe from NPR.
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0: From NPR, it's World Cafe. Hi, I'm Kaleo. And you may ask yourself, did Weezer run out of colors for their self-titled albums? And the answer is never. They've moved to gold. On the gold album, you can find this new song, We Might As Well Be Strangers.
4: We might as well be strangers.
0: Plus, we have new music from the Womack Sisters, the group featuring granddaughters of Sam Cooke and daughters of Womack and Womack. They deliver with this song, Chauffeur.
5: Just to keep my
0: We'll go into the archives for a performance from Mumford & Sons. And we'll plant some tomatoes with Lucy Dacus.
6: Planting tomatoes in the empty lot.
0: That's coming up today on World Cafe. All right, let's kick the tires on this show. And how about an anthemic sing-along? No one will judge you unless you're singing at work. But perhaps if you're by yourself, near a loved one, or in a car, Four Non Blondes is perfect right now. Here's What's Up.

Welcome one, welcome all. I'm Kaleo. It's World Cafe. I have new music from the Womack sisters. Scratching your head going, wait a minute, really? Like the Womack family? Yes, daughters of Womack and Womack, which also makes them granddaughters of Sam Cooke. Oh, yes. And with that name on the tin, you might be expecting some quality R&B. Guess what? You'd be right. Here's new music from the Womack sisters. It's

All the Beauty, it's Pete Yorn. And the Beths before that Straight Line was a Lie. Got a few live performances headed your way live from the archives next on World Cafe.

Welcome back to World Cafe. I'm Kaleo, and I asked the boys down in Archival to pull out a few live performances because it is live from the archives. Thousands of performances recorded for this show over our 35-year history, and so we take the opportunity every day to pull out one or two of them. And we start with Mumford & Sons, The Wolf.

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Here's new music from Julia Jacklin, who has a new record dropping in September, and she'll be visiting World Cafe to play songs from it. The album is The Gem. The song is Get Away From Me. I Think I'll Love You Soon.

That song from the follow-up to the massive album from Alanis Morissette, Jagged Little Pill, Thank You, was from 1998's supposed former infatuation Junkie. We got a little weird with album titles in the 90s. Don't know what to tell you. Great song, though. Got new music from another band that got their start in the 90s and have been going pretty strong ever since. When we get back to World Cafe.

Welcome back to World Cafe. Hey, I am Kaleo. I do remember after the second Weezer album, Pinkerton, came out, they said, this band is so over. And 25 years later, they're still going strong. Weezer's new record is self-titled, but yes, it has a color, gold. The gold album features this one, We Might As Well Be Strangers. It's Weezer on the Cafe.

0: Just hearing that song makes me want to have some tomato dish, especially this time of year, because it is tomato time. Lucy Dacus, Planning Tomatoes, puts the wraps on this edition of The Cafe. Sorry, I got way too excited about my produce needs and wants. I'm Kaleo. It's been a pleasure hosting today. Don't forget, you can find more World Cafe, particularly on our YouTube channel, video of performances and interviews, and be sure to like and subscribe. We make this program from WXPN at the University of Pennsylvania in Philadelphia. And we will talk to you again real soon with some songs in tow on World Cafe.
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2: Holly Humberstone's sophomore album is called Cruel World, and it explores the confusion, emotional extremes, and uncertainty of navigating love and life in her 20s.
3: Yeah, I wanted to basically write songs about being confused and kind of lost in your 20s and accepting that life is just chaos.
2: Humberstone, who's opened for Taylor Swift and Olivia Rodrigo, got her start when she was only 17. And after a ton of hype and accolades, including winning Rising Star at the Brit Awards, Holly wanted to make sure Cruel World was exactly as she envisioned it, not what some industry exec would want.
3: At the end of the day, it's your name on the tin, and you should call the shots, and these stories should be shaped how you want to shape them.
2: Coming up, Holly Humberstone joins us to talk about Cruel World. I'm Kaleo. This is World Cafe. All right, our session with Holly just a few minutes away, but first, don't you feel like trying something new? Now, that's a great way to open up a song about two people splitting up. Joe Jackson from 1982's Night and Day gets us started, breaking us in two. Don't

From NPR, it's World Cafe. Hey, I'm Kaleo. Since getting her start at 17 years old, Holly Humberstone's gone from winning the Brit Awards Rising Star to opening up for Taylor Swift and Olivia Rodrigo. But before making her sophomore album, Cruel World, Humberstone gave herself something she hadn't had in a while. Time to recover, reflect, and figure out what she wanted to say next. Today, Holly joins me to talk about how Cruel World captures the uncertainty and emotional highs and lows that come with life in your 20s, including trusting her own creative instincts, collaborating with her sister, and why leaving behind her childhood haunted home was a bigger change than she expected. Our session begins with a song from Cruel World. It's To Love Somebody. Here's Holly Humberstone on World Cafe.

0: The song is To Love Somebody. It's from Holly Humberstone and her new record, Cruel World, which is available now. Holly Humberstone is my guest today. I'm Kaleo. It's World Cafe. So nice to meet. Thank you so much for being here.
1: Hi. It's such an honor to be here. Thank you so much for having me on your show.
0: You're so cool. Welcome. I want to talk about To Love Somebody for just a second. In particular, the pre-chorus. I love complimenting a good chorus, but a banging pre-chorus just does something to me. Can you talk a little bit about how that part came together?
1: Interesting. I mean, a lot of these songs, actually, now that I think about it, were written maybe a year to a year and a half ago. Mm-hmm. I feel like it always surprises me how long it actually takes for a song to kind of actually emerge, you know? So I'm having to really cast my mind back. But yeah, the pre-chorus is my favorite part of the song, I think. I wanted that song to feel like all of the kind of elation and confusion and the high highs and the low lows of kind of what it is to kind of be in love in your 20s and how confusing that kind of roller coaster is. And yeah, to me, I think my favorite lines in the song are in the pre-chorus. I feel like it kind of summarizes the whole gist of the album, to be honest. Yeah. The greatest hits and the deepest cuts, and it all breaks down. It always does. It all works out. It always does. And yeah, I wanted to basically write songs about being confused and being, yeah, kind of lost in your 20s, and accepting that life is just chaos and you've got to kind of just relax into it and roll with the punches and go with it. And I think that's why that bit is just so good to scream on stage. Yeah.
0: It's true. It takes some time to navigate the 20, yeah. Your 20s are where you can make some mistakes. Mm-hmm. You know, a lot of people are like, let's capitalize. Let's go. You had a great first record, mm-hmm. supporting slots for Taylor Swift and Olivia Rodrigo. So your mid-20s, maybe some different kind of questions.
1: Yeah.
0: But it sounds like they give you a little bit of time. Was that something you had to ask for?
1: I think this is something that I think my team was like, okay, we just need to leave her alone for a bit because she's been going crazy, which I've been so grateful for. And I also think that it takes time as like a girl in the music industry to realize that you have agency and that you have like power to kind of, you know, write your own kind of narrative and do your own thing and be the boss. It's kind of hard a lot of the time, as I found with a lot of opinions, a lot of dudes who have a say on a lot of things that maybe is my choice. And yeah, it's just taken me a while to feel like, yeah, I'm the boss. I can control what my music sounds like and what my music looks like. And I feel like this album feels a lot more optimistic than a lot of my previous work, because I think I also just having that time to reflect on everything and reflect on everything that's all the amazing stuff that I've been able to do, and having the opportunity to write and, you know, work with my friends and release a new album that I have complete control of. I think having that chance just kind of,
0: there's got to be a lot of confidence that comes from that.
1: Totally. And also just realizing that I'm in this amazing position and I get to do all of this for my job. This is all I've ever really dreamed about since I was like a little girl growing up in the Midlands. And yeah, I have a lot in my life to celebrate. And I want to write music that feels positive, you know?
0: Yeah.
1: Yeah.
0: Absolutely. We're talking with Holly Humberstone here on World Cafe. Her new album is Cruel World. Let's take a listen to the title track and find out more about the album in just a minute here on World Cafe.

0: home in Grantham in central England. For people who might not know your backstory, this is a special house because it was haunted.
1: Oh, yeah.
0: Can you tell us about it?
1: Okay. I mean, this house was just like the nichest vibe. It's hard to describe. But yeah, this big kind of crumbling down house in the middle of nowhere. The nearest town was Grantham, but it was kind of like a 20-minute drive away from Grantham. Grantham's a small marketing town in the UK, in the Midlands. Not much is happening there. We love it. But it's a bit dead. There's not much going on in Grantham. And there's certainly like not much of a music scene, or not one that I was involved in growing up. And yeah, I grew up in this house with my three sisters. And both my parents worked for the NHS, so that's the National Health Service that we have. And yeah, they were at work a lot of the time. And my three sisters and I were all very close in age. We're very similar as people. We're all like we were all kind of feral children because we just had all this countryside, and it was a bit like Little Women. Nobody really to connect with apart from a couple of old people in the village and just us. And we were kind of just left to entertain ourselves and be creative.
0: We're talking with Holly Humberstone here on World Cafe. The new album is called Cruel World. The songs are brought to life visually. It's not just the music. Your sister, your creative director, helped bring some of these ideas to life. Mm-hmm. How long have you been working with your sister in a creative capacity?
1: I mean, I still live with two of my sisters. One of them lives in Tokyo, so I can't really see her every day. But I still live with two of my sisters in our house in London, which is great. We're morphing into the same person. And so it only... yeah, it's great, but yeah, we're the same girls. The first thing that I do is play my demos to my sisters because
0: their sounding board?
1: Yeah, 100%. And I can read their minds. And I know if they genuinely think something is good or if something just isn't hitting. And that's perfect for me because sometimes you lose objectivity, you know, when it's you. And the first thing I did was play A Larry Cruel World. And she was like, this is amazing. And then we kind of just got really excited. It wasn't something that I'd kind of thought I'm going to employ my sister here. We just started doing it because we're so used to being creative together. You know, we've been doing it since we were born, I guess. And it felt really, really natural. And she knows me, of course, better than anybody in the world. It's just been so much fun. All of our references are the same, and it's been fun to kind of revisit old films and books and things that we used to love as kids. And yeah, it's like stepping back into one of our old storybooks.
0: That's so cool. Holly Humberstone is my guest. This is World Cafe. New album is Cruel World. Up next, Beauty Pageant. I know this song wasn't born out of one moment, more of a cumulative effect of navigating through your life as a musician and performer. Can you talk about what you were trying to get out on paper, why this song was important for you to write?
1: Of course. I mean, firstly, I feel like it's taken me a long time. Again, I've never had the chance to kind of stop and reflect on everything and really think about how the past few years have been until getting to write this album. You really are forced to kind of look inward, and I'm good at writing songs about other people's experiences and things that I see in other people, and I feel like writing songs is my way of kind of understanding those closest to me. But it's always a little harder and scarier to kind of turn the magnifying glass on yourself and to kind of face the mirror and address what's going on with you. And also I'm often in a writing room. I mean, I can't complain because I get to work with my best friends, and collaboration is the best part of my job. And I get to work with so many amazing, talented, inspiring musicians and songwriters and producers. But I'm usually in a room full of older men again. And I love them, but I think that how could I expect them to understand my experience of the music industry and the world as a young woman, you know.

0: know. And yeah, I mean, I grew up with three sisters and I went to an all girls secondary school, which felt very kind of competitive, and it was a good school, but I think that their kind of technique of making us achieve things was kind of pitting us against each other. And even with my sisters, I remember from a young age kind of this external kind of comparison, competition.
1: You're going to live up to this person.
0: Yeah. Oh, she got these grades. And
1: why didn't you?
0: So maybe that's something that everybody with siblings can relate to. But I've always just felt this external kind of, I mean, even just down to like the language that I think people aren't aware that they're using around me a lot of the time is just like, look at what your peers are doing. And there's, you know, it's just the world we live in. I don't really have any answers to how to fix it. But, you know, I think that society really pits us against each other as women. And I really had a hard time navigating that and kind of unlearning these toxic kind of thought patterns that I were so natural to me when I came out of school and went straight into the music industry when I was 17, started working properly. And yeah, I realized that I just had a real issue with it. And I think that it's kind of embarrassing to admit, but I don't think I'm the only person with these issues, and social media only kind of fuels everything that we already feel. And these insecurities that we have are just heightened by this constant comparison and this place that we can all go to for validation, or for the opposite end of that, where you just end up feeling absolutely awful about yourself. Yeah. And I wanted to write a song about that, really.
1: Let's hear the song. Maybe we'll talk a little bit more about it when we get back. Beauty Pageant, it's Holly Humberstone here on World Cafe.

0: It's Holly Humberstone here on World Cafe with Beauty Pageant. It's from her new album, Cruel World, which is available now. I'm Kaleo. It's World Cafe. Okay, so I want to come back to something that you said when it comes to women in the music industry having to navigate this. I've spoken to a lot of women, and that concern continues on. What really shocked me was speaking to an incredible, like, just a British singer-songwriter who's been in the game for 40 years.
1: Wow.
0: And got dropped from her label and was like, I am going to make my own album and I'm going to produce my own album because I'm tired of seeing producers that don't look like me, that don't represent me.
1: Mm-hmm.
0: I've heard stories from women who have reclaimed that space, who have brought more inclusion, more diversity to their space because they've spent their entire career sort of not seeing people who look like them mm-hmm. on the other side of the window. And like, you've talked about having more freedom, more control. Is that something that you see you could exercise that control moving forward in your
1: yeah,
0: career?
1: Yeah, totally. I think it's something that takes time.
0: Sure. It's not easy.
1: And that takes experience and confidence, you know, which is something that I'm on my journey with, I'm working on. And I think it's really important to remember that you, at the end of the day, it's your name on the tin, and you should call the shots, and these stories should be shaped how you want to shape them, which sometimes is hard, you know, to be listened to in these rooms full of men. And I've definitely experienced many sessions where I felt like the smallest person in the room.
0: Wow.
1: And I don't think that's an uncommon experience, you know. I feel like when I've had opportunities to chat to my peers about things like this, it's such a shared experience, and it's such a jarring feeling.
0: Mm-hmm.
1: And I have kind of come to the realization that I am also in control of who I want to go into the writing room with, because it's a very personal process. And I think a lot of us creatives are extremely sensitive people, and if you have a bad session where you don't feel like you were heard, or you don't feel like it went your way, or you don't feel like you were given space to kind of, you know, lead the room and lead the session, you can come out of those and they feel pretty soul destroying. I've had many.
0: So
1: where
0: you've
1: I've,
0: had situations like that where you were like, this is going to be a great opportunity, and then you come away demoralized?
1: Oh, countless times. Yeah.
0: Can you say, I don't want to work with that person after that happens?
1: Oh, yeah. Yeah. I will not be going back. I've had so many times where I've felt like this big in the room. I'm very lucky because I feel like I've been privileged enough to get to work with some, like, absolute legends, and mostly it's a positive experience. Oh. But, Sometimes, where am I going with this? I don't know. I think I'm at the point now where I am only going to work with people that I trust and that I know and that I love.
0: Holly Humberstone is here. This is World Cafe. The new album is Cruel World. It's available now. You just released an EP that includes reimagined takes of songs from Cruel World. Very different energy from the album.
1: Mm-hmm.
0: Why'd you want to flex on him like that?
1: I don't know. I guess I just love the album so much. I like really have never made something. It's true. I feel like I've never made something that I genuinely, like, wholeheartedly adore.
0: And you want to live in it.
1: Yeah, I want to live in it. And I'm having the most fun at the moment on tour, getting to play them for people. I don't know. I wanted to kind of get creative and make new versions of the songs. And I love seeing other people kind of cover things and do their own takes on songs. And I wanted to create versions that felt, yeah, just like a different vibe. I don't know if there was much more thought behind it than that, to be honest.
0: Let's talk about the vibe for a second. And I want to focus on It's Just White Noise. And I want people to hear a little bit of the original from the album.

0: So, White Noise, one of the songs that you reimagined. It's quite different, and I think it might have to do where you originally recorded it.
1: Oh, yeah.
0: Can you walk us through how you remade it?
1: Oh, yeah. So I originally recorded this song in Nashville.
0: Mm-hmm. Last song for the record, right?
1: Last song that was written, and I think that's why it sounds just a bit silly and just so fun, because it was done, and we were kind of in Nashville having a great time in the sun, and it kind of just came out of nowhere. I feel like a lot of my favorite songs that I've written, again, when I'm with my friends in the studio and you're kind of honestly messing about and having fun and kind of joking, a lot of the best songs come from that place, where it's like borderline, is this too silly to be taken seriously? Maybe it doesn't feel like that once it's become a finished song, but that song for sure started as a joke. Like, can you really say DJ, like play a sad song DJ? I don't know. It just felt a bit silly and fun. And yeah, I think to me, that seemed to be one of the fan favorites of the album that like wasn't a single, and people really loved that one. And even, yeah, getting to play it live now, I feel like that's one of the ones that people really seem to get excited about. And
0: it's awesome.
1: Really fun to play. And yeah, we wanted to create kind of a little more acoustic, kind of stripped back version of the song, still with all of those kind of countrified kind of elements there that I feel like are so crucial to the
0: album version singing the way it does.
1: Yeah, yeah. Totally. The pedal steel kind of running through it. And yeah, there's something called a vibra slap, I think, in it, which is something that I've never... I love it. We went a bit crazy with the vibra slap.
0: We have one. After the interview, you can hang out with it.
1: Keep that away from me, because I'm a menace with a vibra slap. But I love real instruments, and we had a Nashville guitar in the studio whilst we were writing it, and that feels to me really core to
0: the heart of the
1: song. Yeah. And so we just layered up a bunch of guitars. I think there's a banjo in there. We just went a bit crazy, really. We just had fun with it, and I love it.
0: Let's hear it. It's Just White Noise from Holly Humberstone here on World Cafe.

0: DJ, play a sad song.
1: On World Cafe, it is Holly Humberstone. It's Just White Noise. You can find the original version of that song on her new album, Cruel World, which is out now. Holly, congratulations on the album. Best of luck in the future. Come back and see us whenever you want.
2: Thank you so much for having me. I'm such an NPR fan, and this has been a real privilege.
1: Awesome. That's Holly Humberstone. I'm Kaleo. Back in a minute with more World Cafe.
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1: Welcome back. It's World Cafe. I'm Kaleo. Thanks again to Holly Humberstone. Video of that interview up at worldcafe.org in case you want to run it back with moving pictures. And head over there to get subscribed and be alerted when a new interview or performance drops. Here's John Lennon. Mind Games is on World Cafe.

0: Courtney Barnett, One Thing at a Time, from her latest record, Creature of Habit. We've got a few more songs before we wrap up the hour. 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
0: Welcome back, it's World Cafe. Follow this thread with me. The Australian band Any Young Mechanic, they take their name from the song Hooray for Hollywood, the old Johnny Mercer classic. And they were inspired by that song's use in Robert Altman's Long Goodbye, which of course is a Raymond Chandler adaptation of a Philip Marlowe. You know what? I've lost the plot. Here is Any Young Mechanic offering up some cinematic folk. It's called My House Divides.

0: Hey, it's Elvis Costello with Every Day I Write the Book. From the album Punch the Clock, something we can officially do because this show is over. Okay, maybe with a little less gusto, Stephen. Hey, thanks so much for listening. We couldn't do this without the affiliate you are listening to right now. And we make this program from WXPN at the University of Pennsylvania in Philadelphia. I'm Kaleo. We'll catch you on the next World Cafe from NPR.
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1: From NPR, it's World Cafe. Hi, I'm Kaleo. And you may ask yourself, did Weezer run out of colors for their self-titled albums? And the answer is never. They've moved to gold. On the gold album, you can find this new song, We Might As Well Be Strangers.
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1: 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They deliver with this song, Chauffeur.
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1: We'll go into the archives for a performance from Mumford & Sons. And we'll plant some tomatoes with Lucy Dacus.
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1: That's coming up today on World Cafe. All right, let's kick the tires on this show, and how about an anthemic sing-along? No one will judge you unless you're singing at work, but perhaps if you're by yourself, near a loved one, or in a car, Four Non Blondes is perfect right now. Here's What's Up.

Welcome one, welcome all. I'm Kaleo. It's World Cafe. I have new music from the Womack sisters. Scratching your head going, wait a minute, really? Like the Womack family? Yes, daughters of Womack and Womack, which also makes them granddaughters of Sam Cooke. Oh, yes. And with that name on the tin, you might be expecting some quality R&B. Guess what? You'd be right. Here's new music from the Womack sisters.

0: All the Beauty, it's Pete Yorn. And the Beths before that, Straight Line, was A Lie. Got a few live performances headed your way live from the archives next on World Cafe.
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0: Welcome back to World Cafe. I'm Kaleo, and I asked the boys down in Archival to pull out a few live performances because it is live from the archives. Thousands of performances recorded for this show over our 35-year history, and so we take the opportunity every day to pull out one or two of them. And we start with Mumford & Sons, The Wolf.

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Here's new music from Julia Jacklin, who has a new record dropping in September, and she'll be visiting World Cafe to play songs from it. The album is The Gem. The song is Get Away From Me. I Think I'll Love You Soon.

0: That song from the follow-up to the massive album from Alanis Morissette, Jagged Little Pill, Thank You, was from 1998's supposed former infatuation Junkie. We got a little weird with album titles in the 90s. Don't know what to tell you. Great song, though. Got new music from another band that got their start in the 90s and have been going pretty strong ever since, when we get back to World Cafe.
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0: Welcome back to World Cafe. Hey, I am Kaleo. I do remember after the second Weezer album, Pinkerton, came out, they said, this band is so over. And 25 years later, they're still going strong. Weezer's new record is self-titled, but yes, it has a color, gold. The gold album features this one, We Might As Well Be Strangers. It's Weezer on the Cafe.

0: Just hearing that song makes me want to have some tomato dish, especially this time of year, because it is tomato time. Lucy Dacus, planning tomatoes, puts the wraps on this edition of The Cafe. Sorry, I got way too excited about my produce needs and wants. I'm Kaleo. It's been a pleasure hosting today. Don't forget, you can find more World Cafe, particularly on our YouTube channel, video of performances and interviews, and be sure to like and subscribe. We make this program from WXPN at the University of Pennsylvania in Philadelphia. And we will talk to you again real soon with some songs in tow on World Cafe.
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0: Hey, good morning. You're tuned in to Studio One, 94.1 FM in Des Moines. I'm your host, Tressa Glass. We're hanging out together for the next few hours. In about 6 minutes, I have a new song from Jim James waiting for us. You would know Jim James as the front man of My Morning Jacket. This is his first new solo song in about 8 years. He has a new album coming out called Wowed Out on August 28th. He built this album around music he originally composed for two film projects back in the early 2010s, and apparently Come Again, what we're going to listen to, began as a cue he cooked up for a scene in a teddy bear factory. I wonder what movie that was. Jim James is on the way, but first, the news.
1: Live from NPR News in Washington, I'm Kristen Wright. The U.S. has passed a $1 trillion defense policy bill to fund the military. Now the bill goes to the Senate. House Republicans also advanced a $95 billion budget blueprint, mostly to address the rising cost of the war with Iran. That also needs Senate approval. But it's unclear the chamber will take up that proposal as is. NPR's Eric McDaniel reports Senate Majority Leader John Thune and House Speaker Mike Johnson are weighing different priorities.
2: They might be in the same building, but they're also kind of in totally different worlds. Speaker Mike Johnson has, percentage-wise, a considerably smaller margin for error, maybe just a two-vote majority at any given time. He's got a large hard-right flank to deal with and a closer relationship than John Thune with President Trump. Senate leader John Thune has to keep more Democrats on board for legislation and deal with generally more free agent, free-spirited set of legislators, the kind that become U.S. senators. So they're juggling a pretty different set of circumstances as they try and keep the plates spinning.
1: That's NPR's Eric McDaniel reporting. The New York Times is trying to convince a federal judge to quash a Justice Department subpoenas, compelling several reporters to testify before a grand jury. NPR's David Folkenflik reports. The Times says the administration is seeking its sources from a story on security concerns over the new Air Force One given to President Trump by Qatar.
3: This clash erupted after the Times reported that the U.S. Secret Service interceded to convince Trump not to take the new jet home from the NATO summit in Turkey earlier this month. The Times alleges the Trump administration is attempting to intimidate its reporters, seeking phone records not just of its journalists, but of some of their family members. Trump has sued the Times for defamation, while the paper has sued the administration to block new restrictions on covering the Pentagon. U.S. Attorney Jay Clayton says he has followed Justice Department policies and that he respects the independence of the press. David Folkenflik, NPR News.
1: President Trump says he'll impose tariffs on generic drugs to get them made at home. NPR's Sydney Lupkin has more.
4: President Trump announced on Truth Social that he would impose a 100% tariff on generic drugs in August 2028. And a year after that, the tariff would double. More than 90% of prescriptions in the U.S. are for generic drugs, and most generic drugs are made outside of the U.S. So the president says this is an effort to push companies to build facilities here. The generic drug trade group called the Association for Accessible Medicines says that's already happening. Its president and CEO, John Murphy III, says the generics industry has already, quote, grown significantly in the U.S. over the past 2 years. But he says generics have faced purchasing and reimbursement problems that have made U.S. growth challenging. Sydney Lupkin, NPR News.
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6: It's 8:04. I'm Megan McKenney with IPR News. The U.S. House has passed a bill that would ban members of Congress from buying individual stocks. Iowa Congressman Zach Nunn, a Republican from Ankeny, says the action is long overdue. The bill would let members of Congress, their spouses, and dependent children keep stocks they already own, but prevent them from buying new stocks. The president would be exempt from the trading ban. An amendment was added that would require a photo ID to vote in federal elections, a key element of the SAVE Act, an election measure that's been stalling in the Senate. Nunn says the stock trading ban and the voter ID requirement are both issues related to integrity in politics.
7: These are two, well, I will say, 85% issues that both Republicans and Democrats agree on. I think that the STOCK Act is something that we've worked on for the last 3 years, but voter integrity is something I've worked on my entire career, both in the federal level and the state level.
6: 13 Democrats joined Republicans in the House to pass the bill. Other Democrats say the bill did not go far enough and should have banned Congress from owning stocks so they do not profit from their official positions. Governor Kim Reynolds says the voter roll glitch situation in New Jersey is a wake-up call for Congress to pass the SAVE Act. An error in a software vendor mistakenly added over 6,000 non-citizens to New Jersey's voter rolls. About 400 non-citizens voted in 2023 and 2024 in that state. Governor Kim Reynolds suggests this incident could prompt Congress to act.
8: This is a wake-up call. I think that's why they should pass the Save America Act that President Trump is trying to get across the finish line. For heaven's sakes, it's not a partisan thing. If you look at the percentage of Democrats and Republicans that support actually showing a voter ID, that would have been one more fail stop that would have been in place for them to check.
6: The SAVE Act requires proof of citizenship to register to vote. Iowa has required voters to present a photo ID before casting ballots since 2017. The state of Iowa is changing how it manages survivor benefits for foster children who lose their parents. Up until now, the Social Security money went to the state of Iowa instead of the child to offset the cost of their care in the system. The new process places the money in an account the child can access when they leave the system. Iowa is the 31st state to make this change. Larry Johnson with Iowa Health and Human Services, or rather Human Services, says the money can only be used for specific needs.
9: When youth age out of foster care, these accounts will transfer directly to them and can help cover education, housing, transportation.
6: Johnson says they're also looking into connecting survivor benefits with another kind of account promoted by the Trump administration. This is IPR News.
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Found a Job by Talking Heads. Before that, we heard Dreams by Brandi Carlile. And if you're still around from earlier, we heard the new track from Jim James called Come Again. I'm Tressa here on Studio One, 94.1 FM Des Moines. I've got some Grateful Dead on the way along with some Los Lobos. Right now, it's the latest from Lucy Dacus, a lovely spring summertime track, Planting Tomatoes.

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Peach Fuzz by Camp. Before that was Don't Worry Baby by Los Lobos. Hey, I'm Tressa here on Studio One, 94.1 FM in Des Moines. The one, the only, Sarah McLaughlin is on the way. Right now, it's new music from J. Jerome 87. This is the project of the main dude from Alt J. This track sounds like it should be a children's song, but it is not. It's called Mr. Alligator. Let's listen.

0: Take Your Praise by Camille Yarbrough. Before that was Possession by Sarah McLachlan. Hey, I'm Tressa here on Studio One, 94.1 FM Des Moines. I've got new Sylvan Esso on the way. I am kind of obsessed with this song. I've been a fan of theirs for years, but they've updated their sound and it's a little bit more punk rock right up my alley. I have XTC on the way as well, but next we're going to hear local music from the Nadas called No Longer Apart. Stick around.
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0: That's the new one from Sylvan Esso called Hot Slob. Before that was Till My Heart Stops by The Beths. Hey, I'm Tressa Glass here on Studio One. I've got the latest from Goose on the way. It's a really groovy tune, perfect for a summer playlist, especially if we're talking a yacht rock vibe, my personal favorite genre of summer music. I've also got Jack White's new track, which is a total jam, by the way. That's on the way. Next, The Yardbirds, Heart Full of Soul.
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Hey, I'm Tressa Glass here on member-supported Studio One. I've got the latest from Beck on the way. I've also got a classic from Wilco. It's Jesus, Etc. And I saw a video of Jeff Tweedy singing this song at karaoke in Mexico. They said, El Jefe, Jefe, come to the front. Hilarious. I'm sure if you were a Wilco fan that happened to be vacationing at that spot in Mexico, you were like, this is amazing. Hit the jackpot. People also pointed out how funny it was that he was actually looking at the lyrics on the screen of the karaoke machine. Jack White is on now. This is G.O.D. and the Broken Ribs.

0: Ride Lonesome by Beck here on Studio One. I'm your host, Tressa Glass. I've got new music from Mike D headed your way in the next 10 minutes or so. Yes, Mike D of Beastie Boys is releasing new music. It's very exciting. I've also got one of my favorite tracks from Echo and the Bunnymen. It's so catchy. It's 100% going to be stuck in my head for the rest of the day. So I'd like for you to join me. I'm going to get it stuck in your head as well. After the break, we are going to do some Joni Mitchell. Stick around.
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That's Lips Like Sugar. Sugar Kisses, that is. That's Echo and the Bunnymen. I just watched that music video, and I gotta tell you, if I had been a tween when that song came out, I would have had the biggest crush on Ian McCulloch, no doubt. Before that was Both Sides Now by Joni Mitchell. I'm Tressa Glass. Coming up on Studio One is new music from Biba Doobie. She's also entering her punk rock era. Everyone's doing punk rock right now. I'm not mad about it. I've also got some OG Coldplay on the way. Right now, it's new music from Mike D of Beastie Boys. This is What We Got.

0: Trouble by Coldplay. That is off their very first album, Parachutes. Before that was new music from Biba Doobie called Sun Has Set. Hey, I'm Tressa here on Studio One, 94.1 FM Des Moines. I've got Hozier on the way. I've got the War on Drugs coming up. But next, we're throwing things back with some Santana. Stick around.
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0: That song is called Waterfall. The artist is Babe Rainbow. They are an Australian psychedelic rock band. Definitely got a lot of 1960s surf rock culture imagery. I'm looking at a picture of them right now with literal surfboards behind them. Before that was Lost in the Dream by The War on Drugs. Hey, I'm Tressa here on Studio One. Sam Fender and Olivia Dean teamed up to redo a track off Sam Fender's People Watching album, and it's amazing. Rain Me In is on the way.
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Rein Me In by Sam Fender featuring Olivia Dean here on Member Supported Studio One. I'm your host, Tressa Glass of Monsters and Men is on the way. This track takes me right back to the peak millennial hipster years when I was in college. If you've got like a Christian girl autumn outfit, like this song is for you. It's right up your alley. We're talking a big hat, some boots, you know, a big scarf. Can't forget the big scarf, an owl necklace. Anyway, Langhorne Slim and The Law is on now. This is The Way We Move.

0: San Diego by Pictoria Vark. Before that, Little Talks by Of Monsters and Men. That's what I'm talking about. That is millennial hipster core right there. Hey, I'm Tressa here on Studio One. I've got the Rockefeller Skank on the way. Listen, you'll never catch me skipping the Rockefeller Skank. I listen to it anytime I hear it on the radio. It's so good. It just like scratches an itch in my brain. Ugh. I've also got Dua Soleil, a very cool artist who teamed up with Bon Iver for a track called Flood. It's amazing. If you haven't heard it yet, stick around and listen to it. After a very quick break, I've got Curtis Mayfield and The Impressions waiting for us.
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Flood by Dua Soleil featuring Bon Iver here on Studio One. I'm Tressa Glass. I've got Modest Mouse on the way along with one of my new favorite Prince tracks. That's a great thing about an artist like Prince. You keep digging through their catalog and you find new favorites all the time. We'll talk more about that later. Right now, a very cool track. It's from my new band, Believe. It's called Numerology. Hold on to your hat. It starts with a bang.

0: Controversy by Prince. We did a Prince tribute week here on Studio One back in April to honor his life and legacy on the anniversary of his passing. And Controversy is one of those songs I never really paid much attention to, but kind of fell in love with it during that week. I like it because Prince is just being so incredibly sassy on this track. This song is just him reacting to the speculation he was getting about his sexuality, gender, religion, racial background, and he just did not get it. And really, to piss everyone off, he recites the Lord's Prayer in the middle of the song, and people were like, this is blasphemous. And I love Prince for that. Before that was Fired Up by Modest Mouse. I'm Tressa Glass here on Studio One. I've got two dinosaurs on the way. I've got Dinosaur Jr. and T-Rex both coming up. But my girl Lana Del Rey is up next with Doin' Time.
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0: That's a track off the latest Noah Kahan album called Deny, Deny, Deny. Before that was Where I Belong by Weird Nightmare. I'm Tressa Glass. Thanks for hanging out with me here on Studio One. I'm handing things over to Cece Mitchell. Her numero uno crush is coming up. Father John Misty is on the way.
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Father John Misty is the love of my life. My Instagram name was Father John Mystic for something like 5 or 6 years, and I thought I was maybe a little bit over it until he came to Valair Ballroom last fall, and I realized I am definitely not over it, although I'm not quite sure he will leave his wife for me. They seem very happy from the songs. We just heard the latest from Father John Misty, The Payoff, and Yola got us started off, whom I'll admit I did not know was British until pretty recently when she played the Hinterland Festival. We heard her Stand For Myself. To keep up to date with all things Hinterland, be sure to follow us on Instagram at IPR Studio One. I'm Cece Mitchell, and you're tuned to Studio One on Iowa Public Radio. 94.1 Des Moines, 88.9 Mitchellville. I'm here with you until 3 today. We'll hear from upcoming Valair Ballroom act, Band of Horses, right after this one from Kurt Vile.

0: Black Dog Rabbit Hole, new music from Nashville's Devin Gilfillian, whom I got to see for the first time at the Minnesota Yacht Club Festival this past weekend. He put on an amazing show. Before Devin, Band of Horses, who are playing Valair Ballroom with Dinosaur Jr. on the 31st of this month. We heard their Laredo. We just gave away a couple of tickets to that show on our Instagram. Be sure to follow us on there to be the first to know about our next ticket giveaway in the Studio One Summer of Sweepstakes. That's at IPR Studio One on Instagram. We'll hear new music from another band I saw at Minnesota Yacht Club Fest, Cage the Elephant, here in the next 15 minutes. I'm Cece Mitchell, and you're tuned to Studio One.
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3: Well, all right, you squares, it's time you smoked. 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

That track was a pretty big hit in gay clubs in the 90s, a fact that the frontman Sean Dixon is pretty proud of, having come out as gay some years later. It was I'm Free by the Soup Dragons here on Studio One, and Rick James got us started off with his 1979 track Bustin' Out. I'm Cece Mitchell, and you're tuned to Studio One on IPR, 94.1 Des Moines, 88.9 Mitchellville, and online at StudioOne.org. We'll hear New Cage the Elephant right after this one from Grace Potter. When I'm dead.

0: Cage the Elephant said that they played their new Beaches in Tennessee track for the third time at the Minnesota Yacht Club Festival this past weekend. I was pretty proud of myself already knowing the lyrics, at least to the chorus. Maybe my friends were impressed with my Cage the Elephant knowledge, but that's just because I've been hearing it here on Studio One. That new Beaches in Tennessee track got us started off. And just now we heard The Impression That I Get, the 1997 track from ska punk band The Mighty Mighty Boss Tones. We'll hear from Bluegrass Iowa's own David G. Smith here before the end of the hour. I'm Cece Mitchell, and you're tuned to Studio One.
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0: Seattle husband and wife team, Chinese American Bear, with a new track of theirs I thought was pretty appropriate for the Studio One airwaves, Turn Up the Radio. We'll hear throwbacks from Live and Squeeze here in the first part of the noon hour. I'm Cece Mitchell, and you're tuned to Studio One on IPR.
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Pink Lemon, the latest from British trio Elder Island, here on Studio One. I'm Cece Mitchell. The lineup for the fall 2026 season of the Made in the Midwest concert series just dropped yesterday. I wrote an article about it based on my interview with Des Moines Performing Arts Director of Programming, Brooke Breidenstein. It was a great conversation. You can check out that lineup and a little bit of info about these Midwestern artists on the Studio One app or studioone.org. Now let's take it back to 1997 with Live.

0: 6 a.m. by Des Moines' own Odd Pets here on Studio One. Young the Giant before that, who was my childhood best friend's favorite band back in high school. We've both seen them plenty of times by now. I'm not sure if they're either of our favorites anymore. That dead horse has been beat. We heard one of my favorite tracks of theirs, takes us back to high school, My Body. And Squeeze got to start it off with Cool for Cats. Some throwbacks from the Wallflowers and Depeche Mode are on their way to ya. I'm CeCe Mitchell, and you're tuned to Studio One, 94.1 Des Moines, 88.9 Mitchellville.
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You're tuned to Studio One. I'm CeCe Mitchell. The Wallflowers, a.k.a. Bob Dylan's son Jacob Dylan, got us started off. We saw him in both Des Moines and Iowa City last month. We heard his 6th Avenue Heartache. Electric Light Orchestra followed with Sweet Talkin' Woman. And just now we heard See Out Loud, the latest single from Interpol. Their 8th studio album, This Mirror Weighs a Ton, comes out August 28th. Now, this next artist was requested quite a bit by our Studio One fans, and I'm glad that y'all did request it and put them on my radar because I am loving their new music. It's Karuk with Banana Peel on Studio One.

0: That was one you might have recognized from the KI Theory cover used in the soundtrack for the Ghost in the Shell movie. Or maybe you didn't recognize it from there because I haven't seen it. I wasn't quite the biggest fan of ScarJo playing an Asian woman in that movie. Anyways, it's a great song on its own. Enjoy the Silence by Depeche Mode here on Studio One. I'm Cece Mitchell. We'll hear the latest from Tank and the Bangas and Pokey LaFarge here before the end of the hour.
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0: All Bad Parts, the latest from British wonk pop band Lime Garden. Pokey Lafarge before that, who's headed to Woolies here in Des Moines on Sunday, September 13th. Studio One's going to be co-presenting that show. Tickets are available on AXS. We heard his latest, The Thing. I'm CeCe Mitchell, and you're tuned to Studio One on Iowa Public Radio. 94.1 Des Moines, 88.9 Mitchellville, and everywhere on the Studio One app. I'm here with you until 3 today. We'll hear new music from indie mainstays like Of Montreal and The Strokes here in the first part of the 1 o'clock hour.
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of Montreal put out their 20th studio album, Ethermead, last month. We just heard the single Take the Form. And our Blue Healers namesake, David Bowie, got us started off. Bowie the dog is doing pretty good these days. He loves the chipmunks that live in our retaining wall. Anyways, we heard his namesake with Fame. I'm Cece Mitchell, and this is Studio One, 88.9 Mitchellville, Myville, if you will, and 94.1 Des Moines, and everywhere on Studio1.org. This next one comes from the new album, The Strokes Are Dropping Tomorrow. It was postponed from last month, so let's hope it makes it to tomorrow. I did see them at the Minnesota Yacht Club Festival this past weekend. They were the headliner of the final day, and they did start late and end early. Y'all can guess my opinion on that fact. Let's hear their Going Shopping on Studio One.

0: Freaking Out, the latest from Kalamazoo's Michigander here on Studio One. The Flaming Lips before that with a track from my all-time favorite record. It's been my favorite album for so long now, I don't think I can change it because, you know, I have to keep with the tradition. That was Yoshimi Battles the Pink Robots, an album I discovered from Rock Band back in the day. We heard Do You Realize? We'll hear from this Sunday's Harrister Cove act in the next 10 minutes. I'm Cece Mitchell, and this is Studio One.
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Cannibals' second and final number one single in the U.S. back in July of 1989, Good Thing. Fellow Brit Arlo Parks before that brought us Blades. You're tuned to Studio One, 94.1 Des Moines, 88.9 Mitchellville. I'm Cece Mitchell, here with you until 3 today. I am super excited to see this next band at Harrister Cove in Council Bluffs this coming Sunday. I've actually never been to Harrister Cove. My first ever show in Council Bluffs was Chapel Roan a couple years ago, so I'm really excited to see this venue because they have a lot of good shows coming up, especially Chance the Rapper. I cannot believe we'll be seeing him in Iowa. Anyways, back to Death Cab for Cutie. Their latest record, I Built You a Tower, came out last month. Let's hear the single Punching the Flowers on

0: an act I always have a hard time separating from their Chicago River incident, the Dave Matthews Band with Ants Marching. Right after Heart Has to Work So Hard, the latest from Hinterland alum Blonde Shell. We'll hear from Quad Cities artist Centaur Noir here before the end of the hour. I'm Cece Mitchell, and you're tuned to Studio One on IPR.
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0: None other than the Rolling Stones, who put out their 25th studio album a couple weeks back. It's called Foreign Tongues. We just heard the single In the Stars. We'll hear from Mac DeMarco and Muna here in the 2 o'clock hour before Tony Daner takes over at 3. I'm Cece Mitchell, and you're tuned to Studio One on Iowa Public Radio, 94.1 Des Moines, 88.9 Mitchellville.
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Australia's Julia Jacklin puts out her fourth studio album on September 25th. It's going to be called The Gem. We just heard the single Get Away From Me. I Think I'll Love You Soon. I'm Cece Mitchell, and you're tuned to Studio One, 94.1 Des Moines, 88.9 Mitchellville. I'm here with you until 3 today. The first time I ever heard this next song was in my 6th grade geography class when we were learning about a little bit of world history. When I went to Istanbul a few years back, I could not get it out of my head, and I was definitely thinking about it when I saw those old walls of Constantinople. It's Istanbul, Not Constantinople by They Might Be Giants.

0: Former Des Moines band Ghostwives with Big Swiss. Jack Johnson before that with a bit of coffee shop vibes. We heard his Upside Down. And Kool & the Gang got us started off with Hollywood Swinging. We'll hear from one of the cutest bands I've ever interviewed, the Linda Lindas, here in the next 5 minutes or so. I'm Cece Mitchell, and you're tuned to Studio One.
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You're tuned to Studio One. I'm CeCe Mitchell. Mac DeMarco got us started off. I wrote a review of my experience seeing him at the Astro Amphitheater in Omaha not too long ago. It was kind of an oddball show. He did a lot of walking around the stage, ranting like Gollum. The music was great, though. We heard Mac DeMarco's Salad Days. Damon Albarn of Gorillaz fame in his original band Blur followed with their song Two. And just now we heard Burning Out, the latest from the Linda Lindas, one of the sweetest bands I've ever interviewed. They were even younger when I interviewed them before their show at Woolies a few years ago, and they were so excited that they were on tour with Green Day and the Smashing Pumpkins. You can revisit that conversation on the Iowa Public Radio Studio One YouTube channel. I am so excited to see this next band for the second time at the Hinterland Festivals this summer. It's queer pop icons Muna with their latest East Side Girls.

0: Voices Carry, the 1985 classic from Till Tuesday. That was right after Sweet, Judy Blue Eyes by Crosby, Stills, and Nash. We'll hear from Jack White and Waxahachie before Tony Daner's up at 3. I'm CeCe Mitchell, and you're tuned to Studio One.
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0: 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I'm Cece Mitchell. 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

Brother Wallace with a song from his debut album, Electric Love. That one is about somebody who has made some bad choices. You're the Man on Studio One. I'm Tony Daner. Phoebe Bridgers coming up with a song from her upcoming new album. And right now, a band who will be at the Valor Ballroom in the next month, Big Thief. They're playing there August 17th. Here's Words.

0: If you have not seen Phoebe Bridgers performing Lost Boys on The Tonight Show with a backing band of kids, well, go check it out. It'll make your day. The song is from Phoebe Bridgers' upcoming album, Lost Weekend, and Tame Impala in there with the nearly 8-minute Let It Happen. I'm Tony Daner. We have Mount Joy and Gigi Perez coming up, and we're also going to hear Genesis Owusu.
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Rain in the Summertime is something we've had a lot of lately, and it's also a song by The Alarm. We heard that right after Always here on Studio One, 94.1 FM in Des Moines. Online, it's studio1.org. I'm Tony Daner, coming up on this Thursday afternoon from Des Moines. We've got our good friend Jordan Messerol, and a little later on, new music from the Virginia band Dogwood Tales. And we have Mount Joy, that collaboration with Gigi Perez, coming up after Genesis Owusu, reminding us all, life keeps going.

0: Meat Puppets had a moment in 1993 and 1994 when they backed up Nirvana on their classic MTV Unplugged in New York performance. Backwater was kind of everywhere for a while. The guy who lived in the dorm room next to mine at the University of Northern Iowa would blast it at just incredible volumes. And we heard Mountjoy along with Gigi Perez. That was In the Middle. I'm Tony Daner. We have the Black Keys and Trey Burt coming up on Studio One.
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0: New music from Harrisonburg, Virginia. That's the band Dogwood Tales with a new record called Every Star in Rockingham County. Yes, that is where Harrisonburg is. The song Mick Memories coming after the Black Keys and Trey Burt here on Studio One. I'm Tony Daner, Beck on the way. We're also going to hear the Des Moines band Kibble and Sarah Bareilles.
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Ride Lonesome is officially the title track from the upcoming new album from Beck. That was just announced. It's going to be here in September. There's a new single out now, too. I'm Tony Daner. It's Studio One. Elizabeth Moen is a longtime friend of ours here at Studio One. Got her start here in Iowa, where she also is from, and she's in Chicago now. Been there for about 6 years and back to releasing her own music. We're going to hear Elizabeth Moen this hour along with Vince Staples, who just played at NPR's Tiny Desk. That is out now. And the 13th Floor Elevators right after this one from MGMT.

0: Bareilles, and the 13th floor elevator's in there. You're gonna miss me. I'm Tony Daner. It's Studio One. Vince Staples and Elizabeth Moen are both coming up, and we have Sun Little on the way.
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The latest Tiny Desk concert to drop is from Vince Staples, who played songs from his new album, Cry Baby, including that one, White Flag. It is a great performance from Vince Staples and his band. Don't miss that one. Before Vince, it was Pearl Jam going all the way back to their classic debut album, 10, for that one, Black. And it was Sun Little with Hey Rose here on Studio One. We're at 94.1 FM in Des Moines. 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I'm going to take a second to let you know that I will be away for about a week here soon. You're going to be in good hands with my Studio One co-hosts, who are going to be filling in for me 3 to 7 o'clock every day. I do hope to catch you at the Hinterland Music Festival. I'm going to be there sometime on Thursday and then just around all weekend. Music on the way this hour on Studio One from Leon Bridges, who has a new record on the way. We'll also hear Noah Kahan, whose new album has been out for a while, and here's that new one from Elizabeth Moen.

0: Elvis Costello going all the way back to his debut album, My Aim Is True, coming after Elizabeth Moen, who has that new song out, Renaissance Man, that she released herself. Elizabeth Moen has had some ups and downs in her career that she's been very open about, and she was also very open about the inspiration for that song. Read all about both over at studio1.org. This song was my pick for the Studio One Select series a few weeks ago. I'm Tony Daner. We have Metric and Noah Kahn coming up here on Studio One.
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0: That's anywhere from Rat Boys, who are going to be at the Valair Ballroom in West Des Moines August 19th. They're opening for Jesse Wells. And we heard Metric from that band's newest album, Romanticize the Dive. It was Time is a Bomb. I'm Tony Daner. I think every hour this afternoon we are hearing an artist who is getting ready to play at the Valair Ballroom. That's going to continue this hour. We're hearing Houndmouth in a few minutes. They're going to be there tomorrow night. And we'll hear new music from Sylvan Esso.
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Houndmouth are playing at the Valair Ballroom tomorrow night. That's Tiger Blood from the band's new album, Lordy, right after Dire Straits here on Studio One. I'm Tony Daner. It is 5 o'clock on Thursday. Coming up while you do your errands or whatever you've got going on at this very busy time of day, Tank and the Bangas, who are playing at Hancher in October. We're also going to hear Sylvanesso, a song from their upcoming new album, right after this one from Grace Ives. It's Avalanche.

0: Sylvanesso going for a very different sound on their new single, Hot Slob. They have announced a new record coming in September. It's called Ow Infinity, and infinity, of course, is the symbol, not the word written out. Mike Snow in there, that was Genghis Khan. I'm Tony Daner. We have U2 and Tank and the Bangas coming up in just a few minutes.
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Orange Crush from that album, Green, 1991's Out of Time, kind of put REM over the top. I'm Tony Daner at Studio One, 94.1 FM in Des Moines. 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Music on the way from Iowa City's Anthony Warden and the Illiterati. We're also going to hear Squirrel Flower, an artist who has spent some time in Iowa. And we'll hear Tank and the Bangas right after U2. This song is going to be on a new album that's supposedly going to be here before the end of 2026. Here's Street of Dreams from U2.

0: Now that I think about it, I'm honestly kind of surprised some country superstar hasn't covered that Tracy Chapman song. Give Me One Reason right after Tank and the Bangas Move. You can catch Tank and the Bangas at Hancher in October. I'm Tony Daner. We have Squirrel Flower and Glass Animals coming up. Also, Jefferson Airplane.
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2: Chapel Roan in a nun costume? We were there. Robert Plant playing Waterworks Park? Yeah, we were there too. Catch all the iconic moments with Studio One coverage of the best concerts in Iowa. 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

0: That's the artist who goes by the name Squirrel Flower with a new one called Not Me. Squirrel Flower is a graduate of Grinnell College, and as our colleague Cece Mitchell has told us, once a Grinnellian, always a Grinnellian. We also heard Massive Attack with Safe From Harm and Off of Blue Lines, an album that came out in 1991, and Glass Animals with Heat Waves. I'm Tony Daner, Dinosaur Jr. and Fantagram are both coming up on Studio One.
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Hinterland is coming up next weekend. But let's not forget about this really cool show that's happening at the Valor Ballroom on July 31st. Dinosaur Jr. along with Band of Horses. That is going to be so cool. Dinosaur Jr. with a new record on the way, too. It's called They're Near. That was Several Got Away. I'm Tony Daynert. It's Studio One. I'm here until 7 o'clock. We have Aaron Fuller coming in at that time as usual. New music from Freak Slug on the way. Kind of a favorite artist of ours here at Studio One. Lucius Fahm recently spoke with Freak Slug. We'll also hear Goose and the Modern Lovers right after this one from Citizen Cope.

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Goose on Studio One from the new album Big Modern. It's still pretty new. It came out in the middle of June. Good Times, End Times coming after the Black Crows, and a bit of a different sound back at the beginning of that set. The New York City band Widow Speak, If You Change, from that band's newest album Roses. I'm Tony Daner. It's Studio One, 94.1 FM in Des Moines, online at studioone.org. I am looking forward to the weekend. I don't know about you. And kind of also looking forward to my vacation next week. My Studio One colleagues will be filling in. You're going to be in very good hands with them here weekday afternoons into the early evening. And I hope to catch you at the Hinterland Festival, which gets started a week from today. Biba Doobie is going to be there. She's also coming up this hour. And we'll hear Missing Persons right after this new one from Freak Slug. Studio One's Lucius Fahm recently spoke with Freak Slug. You can find that interview over at studioone.org. And there's this new single, Girl Intentions.

0: Ramones coming after missing persons walking in LA on Studio One. I'm Tony Daner. Father John Misty and Biba Doobie are both on the way.
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Frank Black, a.k.a. Black Francis of Pixies. Headache right there from his 1994 solo album, Teenager of the Year. I'm Tony Daner. Thanks for hanging out here on this Thursday. It's always so much fun. Let's do it again tomorrow afternoon at 3 o'clock. Aaron Fuller will be here at 7. I have time for just a few more. I'm going to leave you with this one from Biba Doobie, who's going to be at Hinterland next Thursday. I can't wait. Her upcoming new album is called Pylon. This is Sun Has Set.

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